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1: Fox News, I'm Jane Fergus. The conflict between the U.S. and Iran is escalating. Fox's Trey Yingst is aboard the USS Washington warship in the Arabian Sea.
2: Things are changing very rapidly. Iran has ramped up attacks on U.S. warships, and that is the reason that these sailors and pilots continue to fly these critical missions in the area of operation.
1: The George W. Bush aircraft carrier is also deployed to the area. Russian President Vladimir Putin issuing a blunt warning to any European countries who are thinking of sending troops to Ukraine, saying it would mean war with Russia.
3: Earlier this month, French President Macron said 26 of Ukraine's allies have pledged to deploy troops as a reassurance.

second, man. What do you think the teacher's gonna look like this year?

0: Here's a look at your forecast. Slight chance for storms tonight. Otherwise, mainly cloudy. Lows around 63. Mainly cloudy tomorrow. Chance of thunderstorms. Daytime highs approaching 72. Cloudy tomorrow night. Chance for storms. Lows dip down to about 61. 86 Monday, with a slight chance of thunderstorms. 83 Tuesday, storms continue. I'm staff meteorologist Derek Height. Currently, it's 70 degrees.
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1: Fox News. I'm Carmen Roberts. President Trump visited Ireland to meet with officials and attend the Irish Open at his golf course today, but he touched a nerve on one topic. Fox's Alex Hogan.
2: The president wading into one of Ireland's most politically sensitive questions, telling the press he would love to see Irish reunification.
1: On the topic of war, the president reiterated he believes it will end with the midterm elections. And marching towards those midterms.
3: In order for us to protect America, we have to elect sane, competent people who love the America that we are, not the America they want us to be.
1: That's Senate Republican Tim Scott speaking on Fox News. Democrats hope to retake the House and Senate in November. America's listening to Fox News. Yeah.

0: Here's a look at your forecast. Slight chance of thunderstorms tonight. Otherwise, mainly cloudy skies expected. Lows dip down to about 63. Highs level off around 72. Tomorrow, chance for storms. Chance of thunderstorms tomorrow night. Lows around 61. Cloudy skies expected. Much warmer Monday and Tuesday, with highs from the low 80s to the mid 80s. Storms possible both days. I'm staff meteorologist Derek Height. Right now, 68.
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1: Fox News, I'm Jane Fergus. Russian President Vladimir Putin

0: Warned European countries to not get involved in its war with Ukraine as strikes between the two countries continue.
1: 8 people were killed. Dozens of others were injured across cities in Ukraine after those Russian strikes. Meanwhile, over in Russia, Ukrainian forces targeted 2 chemical industrial facilities.
0: Fox's Stephanie Bennett. President Trump in Dublin speaking with Irish leaders about trade tensions, Iran, and a unified Ireland.
2: The president wading into one of Ireland's most politically sensitive questions, telling the press he would love to see Irish reunification.
0: Fox's Alex Hogan. The island is currently divided as Northern Ireland remains part of the UK. 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

0: Here's a look at your forecast.
1: Slight chance of thunderstorms tonight.
0: Otherwise, mainly cloudy skies expect. Lows dip down to about 63. Highs level off around 72.
1: Tomorrow,
0: chance for storms. Chance of thunderstorms
1: tomorrow night.
0: Lows around 61. Cloudy skies expected. Much warmer Monday and Tuesday with highs from the low 80s to the mid 80s. Storms possible both days. I'm staff meteorologist Derek Height. Currently, 66.
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0: Here's a look at your forecast. Partly cloudy tonight, with a chance of thunderstorms. Lows level off around 63. Mainly cloudy skies expected tomorrow. Chance of thunderstorms. High temperatures reach up to 72. Cloudy tomorrow night. Chance for storms, 61. Slight chance for storms Monday and Tuesday. Mid-80s Monday, low 80s by Tuesday. I'm staff meteorologist Derek Height. Right now, it's 65 degrees.
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1: Fox News, I'm Chris DeMeo. President Trump's in Ireland this weekend for talks with Irish leaders.
2: Ranging on a variety of issues from trade tensions to the conflict with Iran, Gaza, as well as Ireland's neutrality in a lot of these conflicts.
1: Fox's Alex Hogan in Dublin.

0: president also attending a major golf tournament at one of his resorts. Thousands of anti-Trump protesters are also there. U.S. Senate races in Texas and Michigan could well determine which party controls the Senate after the midterms. Republican Senator Tim Scott making the pitch.
1: In order for us to protect America, we have to elect sane, competent people who love the America that we are, not the America they want us to be. They're trying to change the very DNA of our country.
0: Scott appearing on Fox's Saturday in America. 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
0: That's right.

Here's a look at your forecast. Partly cloudy tonight with a chance of thunderstorms. Lows level off around 63. Mainly cloudy skies expected tomorrow. Chance of thunderstorms. High temperatures reach up to 72. Cloudy tomorrow night. Chance for storms, 61. Slight chance for storms Monday and Tuesday. Mid-80s Monday, low 80s by Tuesday. I'm staff meteorologist Derek Height. Right now, it's 65 degrees.

0: Here's a look at your forecast.
1: Partly cloudy tonight
0: with a chance of thunderstorms.
1: Lows level off around 63. Mainly cloudy skies expected tomorrow.
0: Chance of thunderstorms.
1: High temperatures reach up to 72. Cloudy tomorrow night.
0: Chance for storms,
1: 61.
0: Slight chance for storms
1: Monday and Tuesday.
0: Mid-80s Monday.
1: Low 80s by Tuesday.
0: I'm staff meteorologist Derek Height. Right now, it's 65 degrees.
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1: News. I'm Deborah Valentine. President Trump's on a two-day visit to Ireland, meeting with political and business leaders.
2: I'm pleased to say that Ireland is now the sixth largest source of foreign direct investment in the United States, with nearly $392 billion invested in 2025.
1: The president calling for a unified Ireland. U.S. Attorney for the District of Columbia, Janine Pirro, leads the Department of Justice's Scam Center Strike Force, designed to dismantle transnational cyber fraud and cryptocurrency scams targeting Americans. Pirro on Fox's Saturday in America.
3: Americans are losing, according to the State Department, up to $12 billion a year to cyber fraud and these scam centers, which are mainly in Southeast Asia.
1: Pirro says her office intercepted $52 million in laundered cryptocurrency in a single day. 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

0: Here's a look at your forecast. Mainly cloudy skies expected overnight with a chance of thunderstorms. Lows around 63. Mainly cloudy Sunday. Chance for storms. Highs around 72. Chance for storms Sunday night 61. 86 Monday with a slight chance of thunderstorms. 83 Tuesday. Chance for storms continues. I'm staff meteorologist Derek Height. Currently, it's 64 degrees.
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0: Here's a look at your forecast. Mainly cloudy skies expected overnight with a chance of thunderstorms. Lows around 63. Mainly cloudy Sunday. Chance for storms. Highs around 72. Chance for storms Sunday night. 61. 86 Monday with a slight chance of thunderstorms. 83 Tuesday. Chance for storms continues. I'm staff meteorologist Derek Height. Currently, it's 64 degrees.
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1: Fox News, I'm Chris DeMeo. President Trump continues his weekend trip to Ireland on Sunday. It involves a little R&R.
2: Day two of the weekend trip involves the sport of golf. The president waking up at his Dunburg resort, where the Irish Open Golf Tournament is

0: currently being played. There are rumours the president himself will present the winner's trophy.
1: Fox's Jonathan Savage in London. U.S. Senate races in Texas and Michigan could determine which party controls the Senate after the midterms. Republican Senator Tim Scott making the pitch.
2: In order for us to protect America, we have to elect sane, competent people who love the America that we are, not the America they want us to be. They're trying to change the very DNA of our country.
1: Scott appearing on Fox's Saturday in America. 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

Here's a look at your forecast. Mainly cloudy skies expected overnight with a chance of thunderstorms. Lows around 63. Mainly cloudy Sunday. Chance for storms. Highs around 72. Chance for storms Sunday night 61. 86 Monday with a slight chance of thunderstorms. 83 Tuesday. Chance for storms continues. I'm staff meteorologist Derek Height. Right now, 63.

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0: Here's a look at your forecast. Mainly cloudy skies expected overnight, with lows around 63. Highs around 71 Sunday. Cloudy Sunday night, slight chance for storms, lows around 61. Turning warmer Monday and Tuesday, with highs from the upper 70s to the mid 80s. Chance for storms Monday, rain showers likely on Tuesday. I'm staff meteorologist Derek Height. Currently, it's 63 degrees.
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1: Fox News, I'm Deborah Valentine. In Ireland, President Donald Trump commenting on the war with Iran again, saying it won't end until after the midterm elections.
2: I think very soon. I think it'll be probably right after the midterms. They're trying to hold out as long as they can to complicate the election, but I think people will watch soon because Iran cannot have a nuclear weapon.
1: President Trump says the end of the conflict will drive down crude, lowering fuel prices.
2: Oil will come tumbling down when that happens. Oil prices will come tumbling down.
1: The UK Maritime Trade Operations Center says it has received a report of a vessel being struck by an unknown projectile in the Strait of Hormuz, a vessel status unknown. Indonesian rescuers have launched a search operation for a passenger ship carrying more than 240 people in the Java Sea. The ship's operator lost contact with the vessel following a report of bad weather. 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

Here's a look at your forecast. Mainly cloudy skies expected overnight, with lows around 63. Highs around 71 Sunday. Cloudy Sunday night, slight chance for storms, lows around 61. Turning warmer Monday and Tuesday, with highs from the upper 70s to the mid 80s. Chance for storms Monday, rain showers likely on Tuesday. I'm staff meteorologist Derek Height. Currently, it's 63 degrees.

0: Here's a look at your forecast.
1: Lows level off around 63
0: overnight
1: under mainly cloudy skies. Cloudy skies with a few peaks of sun again Sunday. High temperatures reach up to 71. Cloudy Sunday night. Slight chance of thunderstorms. Lows around 61. High of 86 Monday with a chance of thunderstorms. Showers likely 77 on Tuesday. I'm staff meteorologist Derek Height. Right now, it's 63 degrees.
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1: Fox News, I'm Chris DeMeo. President Trump continues his weekend trip to Ireland Sunday. It involves a little R&R.
2: Day two of the weekend trip involves the sport of golf. The president waking up at his Dunburg resort, where the Irish Open golf tournament is currently being played. There are rumors the president himself will present the winner's trophy.
1: Fox's Jonathan Savage. The top two seeds battling out in the women's U.S. Open final on Saturday.
3: World number one Aryna Sabalenka was looking to become the third woman ever to win three straight U.S. Open titles. It was not to be. Elena Rybakina dethroned Sabalenka 6-4, 5-7, 6-2 for her third career Grand Slam title.
1: Fox's Tim McMaster. A plane carrying Wisconsin Congressman Tom Tiffany making an emergency landing in Lake Wausau after losing power Saturday night. Tiffany and the pilot with minor injuries. 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

0: Here's a look at your forecast.
1: Lows level off around 63 overnight under mainly cloudy skies. Cloudy skies with a few peaks of sun again Sunday. High temperatures reach up to 71. Cloudy Sunday night. Slight chance of thunderstorms. Lows around 61. High of 86 Monday with a chance of thunderstorms. Showers likely 77 on Tuesday. I'm staff meteorologist Derek Height. Right now, 61.

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1: Lows around 61.
2: Overnight,
1: under mainly cloudy skies.
2: Slight chance for storms
1: Sunday.
2: Highs around 71.
1: Lows dip down to about 61
2: Sunday night.
1: Chance for storms.
2: Warmer Monday and Tuesday with highs from the upper 70s to the upper 80s.
1: Chance of thunderstorms
2: Monday.
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1: I'm staff meteorologist Derek Height. Currently, it's 61 degrees.
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1: Fox News, I'm Deborah Valentine. President Trump's expected to wrap up his two-day visit to Ireland today. More from Fox's Jonathan Savage in our London bureau.
2: The president waking up at his Dunburg resort, where the Irish Open Golf Tournament is currently being played. There are rumors the president himself will present the winner's trophy.
1: On Saturday, President Trump met with Ireland head of government Michael Martin and President Catherine Connolly. Wisconsin Republican gubernatorial candidate Tom Tiffany posting to X that the small plane he was a passenger on made an emergency water landing in Lake Washoe Saturday night. The congressman said he and the pilot suffered minor injuries after the four-seat Bonanza lost power. Indonesian rescuers searching for a passenger ship carrying more than 240 people in the Java Sea. 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

0: Storms Sunday.
1: Highs around 71.
2: Lows dip down to about 61.
0: Sunday night. Chance for storms. Warmer Monday and Tuesday with highs from the upper 70s to the upper 80s. Chance of thunderstorms Monday. Showers likely on Tuesday. I'm Staff Meteorologist Derek Height. Currently, it's 63 degrees.

0: Here's a look at your forecast. Lows around 61.
1: Overnight,
0: under mainly cloudy skies. Slight chance for storms Sunday. Highs around 71. Lows dip down to about 61 Sunday night. Chance for storms. Warmer Monday and Tuesday with highs from the upper 70s to the upper 80s. Chance of thunderstorms Monday. Showers likely on Tuesday. I'm staff meteorologist Derek Height. Currently, it's 61 degrees.
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1: I'm Chris DeMeo. President Trump continues his weekend trip to Ireland today.
2: Day two of the weekend trip involves the sport of golf. The president waking up at his Dunburg resort where the Irish Open Golf Tournament is currently being played. There are rumors the president himself will present the winner's trophy.
1: Fox's Jonathan Savage. Police say a trespasser tried to enter the home of former Vice President Kamala Harris on Friday night. The woman contacted Harris's security.
3: After being told she couldn't stay, she returned again, prompting a call to police about a possible trespasser. Police took a report at the scene. TMZ reported the woman was not arrested or cited.
1: Fox's Deborah Valentine. Harris and her husband were not home. A plane carrying Wisconsin Congressman Tom Tiffany making an emergency landing in Lake Wausau. Tiffany and the pilot sustaining minor injuries. 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

0: here's a look at your forecast.
1: Lows around 61.
2: Overnight,
1: under mainly cloudy skies.
2: Slight chance for storms, Sunday.
1: Highs around 71.
2: Lows dip down to about 61,
1: Sunday night.
2: Chance for storms.
1: Warmer Monday and Tuesday, with highs from the upper 70s to the upper 80s.
2: Chance of thunderstorms, Monday.
1: Showers likely on Tuesday.
0: I'm Staff Meteorologist Derek Height. Currently, it's 61 degrees.

Here's a look at your forecast. Slight chance of thunderstorms today, otherwise mainly cloudy. High temperatures reach up to 71. Mainly cloudy tonight. Chance of thunder.

0: Storms, lows around 61. Partly cloudy tomorrow. Chance of thunderstorms, high of 87. Highs level off around 77 Tuesday, with rain showers likely. Chance for storms, 79 on Wednesday. I'm staff meteorologist Derek Height. Right now, 61.
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1: Fox News, I'm Deborah Valentine. Wisconsin Republican gubernatorial candidate Tom Tiffany posting to X that the small plane he was a passenger on made an emergency water landing in Lake Washoe Saturday night after the plane lost power.
2: He says the aircraft lost power as it was preparing to land at Wausau Downtown Airport, forcing the emergency landing.
1: Fox's Claudia Cowan. Indonesian rescuers say about 140 passengers are missing. At least 102 have been rescued after a ferry carrying more than 240 people overturned in the Java Sea. President Trump wrapping up his two-day visit to Ireland today. He met with political and business leaders Saturday.
3: I'm pleased to say that Ireland is now the sixth largest source of foreign direct investment in the United States, with nearly $392 billion invested in 2025.
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0: Here's a look at your forecast.
1: Slight chance of thunderstorms today, otherwise mainly cloudy.
0: High temperatures reach up to 71.
1: Mainly cloudy tonight. Chance of thunderstorms.
0: Low is around 61.
1: Partly cloudy tomorrow. Chance of thunderstorms.
0: High of 87.
1: Highs level off around 77 Tuesday, with rain showers likely. Chance for storms, 79 on Wednesday.
0: I'm staff meteorologist Derek Height. Right now, 61.
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0: Here's a look at your forecast.
1: Slight chance of thunderstorms today, otherwise mainly cloudy.
0: High temperatures reach up to 71.
1: Mainly cloudy tonight. Chance of thunderstorms.
0: Lows around 61.
1: Partly cloudy tomorrow. Chance of thunderstorms.
0: High of 87.
1: Highs level off around 77 Tuesday, with rain showers likely. Chance for storms, 79 on Wednesday.
0: I'm staff meteorologist Derek Height. Currently, it's 60 degrees.
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1: News. I'm Pam Puso. The shutdown of an oil pipeline in Saudi Arabia could further compromise the global oil supply. The abrupt action was taken after a drone attack launched from Iraq.
2: Saudi Arabia says it won't retaliate, at least for now, following a request from Iraq's prime minister. President Trump, meantime, claims Iran was probably behind it.
1: Fox's Kevin Cork. Mounting pressure on Ukraine after more deadly Russian strikes.
3: Russian President Vladimir Putin out with a new warning to the West. He says sending European troops into Ukraine would amount to a direct conflict with Russia. This after some European leaders backed a potential peacekeeping force.
1: That's Fox's Claudia Cowan. President Putin also denying that Russia poses any threat to Europe. 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
1: Slight chance of thunderstorms today, otherwise mainly cloudy.
0: High temperatures reach up to 71.
1: Mainly cloudy tonight. Chance of thunderstorms.
0: Low is around 61.
1: Partly cloudy tomorrow. Chance of thunderstorms.
0: High of 87.
1: Highs level off around 77 Tuesday, with rain showers likely. Chance for storms, 79 on Wednesday. I'm staff meteorologist Derek Height. Currently, it's 60 degrees.
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1: Stood there boldly, sweating in the sun.

0: today. Otherwise, mainly cloudy. High temperatures reach up to 71. Mainly cloudy tonight. Chance of thunderstorms. Lows around 61. Partly cloudy tomorrow. Chance of thunderstorms. High of 87. Highs level off around 77 Tuesday, with rain showers likely. Chance for storms, 79 on Wednesday. I'm staff meteorologist Derek Height. Currently, 59.
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1: News. I'm Pam Puso. The shutdown of an oil pipeline in Saudi Arabia could further compromise the global oil supply. The abrupt action was taken after a drone attack launched from Iraq.
2: Saudi Arabia says it won't retaliate, at least for now, following a request from Iraq's prime minister. President Trump, meantime, claims Iran was probably behind it.
1: Fox's Kevin Cork. Mounting pressure on Ukraine after more deadly Russian strikes.
3: Russian President Vladimir Putin out with a new warning to the West. He says sending European troops into Ukraine would amount to a direct conflict with Russia. This after some European leaders backed a potential peacekeeping force.
1: That's Fox's Claudia Cowan. President Putin also denying that Russia poses any threat to Europe. America's listening to Fox News.

0: Here's a look at your forecast.
1: Slight chance of thunderstorms today. Otherwise, mainly cloudy. High temperatures reach up to 71. Mainly cloudy tonight. Chance of thunderstorms. Lows around 61. Partly cloudy tomorrow. Chance of thunderstorms. High of 87. Highs level off around 77 Tuesday, with rain showers likely. Chance for storms, 79 on Wednesday. I'm staff meteorologist Derek Height. Currently, 59.
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0: Here's a look at your forecast.
1: Slight chance of thunderstorms today. Otherwise, mainly cloudy.
0: High temperatures reach up to 71.
1: Mainly cloudy tonight. Chance of thunderstorms.
0: Lows around 61.
1: Partly cloudy tomorrow. Chance of thunderstorms.
0: High of 87.
1: Highs level off around 77 Tuesday, with rain showers likely. Chance for storms, 79 on Wednesday.
0: I'm staff meteorologist Derek Height, currently 59.
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2: Or where here's a look at your forecast. Slight chance for storms today. Otherwise, cloudy skies with a few peaks of sun. High temperatures reach up to 71. Chance of thunderstorms tonight. Lows around 61. Mainly cloudy skies. Chance of thunderstorms tomorrow, 87. Upper 70s Tuesday and Wednesday. Rain showers likely Tuesday. Chance of thunderstorms Wednesday. I'm staff meteorologist Derek Height. Currently, it's 61 degrees.

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1: The stories behind well-loved hymns can sometimes offer perspective as we sing and listen to the words and music. What was the text writer experiencing as they penned the poetry? What experiences helped the composer to craft the tunes that they wrote? Our first hymn of today's program is by a German Reformed writer named Joachim Neander. As the story goes, a 20-year-old Neander went with a couple of friends to see a new-to-town pastor offer a sermon in the summer of 1670, and they planned to go not as admirers but as hecklers, to make fun of the preacher and maybe give him a piece of their own mind. But Neander was unexpectedly moved by the words of the preacher, and the event became the catalyst for his own deep life of faith and devotion to God. This inflection point in his life allowed him to pen the words to the hymn that we'll hear now, Praise to the Lord the Almighty, which has been part of hymnals across traditions since its first publication in the late 17th century. We open our program with those words of praise and deep admiration for the God who creates the earth and heavens, whose goodness and mercy daily attend us.

Praise to the Lord, the Almighty, a hymn by Joachim Neander, translated by Catherine Winkworth and sung to a German tune, Lobe den Herrn. We heard Richard Webster's arrangement, sung by the choir of Wells Cathedral and the Wells Cathedral School Brass Ensemble, with organist Rupert Goff. To learn more about the music you hear on our program, visit us on social media and online at singforjoy.org. That opening hymn set the stage for the rest of our program today, where we'll engage the words of the psalmist, especially from Psalm 103, appointed for the lectionary today. The psalmist offers words of praise for God, which begin, "Bless the Lord, O my soul, and all that is within me, bless God's holy name." We hear gratitude for God's love and mercy, justice and grace, and the assigned passage ends with these words, "As a father has compassion for his children, so the Lord has compassion for those who fear him." We'll hear verses from this psalm in the compositional style of Canadian composer Ruth Watson Henderson. Henderson died just earlier this year in June, and she is most remembered for choral compositions like this one.

Bless the Lord, O My Soul, by Ruth Watson Henderson. We heard Mary Huff conducting the St. Ignatius Loyola Children's Choir of New York with pianist Michael Sheets.

Many Sing for Joy listeners will know that the Baroque composer Johann Sebastian Bach composed an astounding amount of music for use in Christian worship. Throughout his life and ministry, Bach wrote chorale-based organ works, large-scale choral orchestral pieces, and many, many cantatas. We'll hear up next a cantata movement from his Cantata 28, which was written for the Sunday after Christmas. This cantata opens with an aria, which is a bit unusual for the cantatas, but the second movement is the one we'll hear, a classic example of Bach's contrapuntal choral writing. The text, sung in German, is a metrical paraphrase of verses from Psalm 103. My soul now praise your Maker. Let all within me bless his name, who makes you full partaker of mercies more than you dare claim. Forget him not, whose meekness still bears with all your sin, who heals your every weakness, renews your life within, whose grace and care are endless and saved you through the past, who leaves no sufferer friendless, but rights the wronged at last.

We heard the second movement, Nun lob mein Seel den Herrn, from J.S. Bach's Cantata 28, performed by the Monteverdi Choir and English Baroque soloists with conductor John Elliott Gardiner. Our next piece of music is a sung setting of verses from Psalm 104, just one chapter after the appointed psalm for worship this week. The psalmist picks up similar themes in this psalm, praise and gratitude for God's gifts. But this time, they name particular elements of creation. God is the one who stretches out the heavens like a tent, who makes springs gush forth in the valleys, who brings forth food from the earth. We'll hear portions of Psalm 104 by prolific English composer Jonathan Dove. Listen especially for the organ part, which invites us into the psalmist's words with almost whimsical energy.

Jeremy Backhouse conducted Vasari Singers of London, singing Bless the Lord, O My Soul by Jonathan Dove. The Hebrew Bible reading for this week is from Genesis 50, a powerful passage where Joseph forgives his brothers for all the harm they did to him throughout his life. He said to them, "Even though you intended to do harm to me, God intended it for good, in order to preserve a numerous people, as he is doing today. So have no fear. I myself will provide for you and your little ones." With this moment in mind, we hear our next hymn, a deceptively simple text and tune featuring the words of Desmond Tutu, "Goodness is stronger than evil."

Goodness is stronger than evil. Music by John Bell, set to the text of Archbishop Desmond Tutu. John Ferguson led a hymn festival congregation in Northfield, Minnesota. We are sent out today with a hymn filled with themes from Psalm 103, Praise My Soul, the King of Heaven, text by Henry F. Light and musical setting by Sir John Goss. We'll hear the choir of Jesus College in Cambridge, United Kingdom, with conductor Richard Pinnell. As we go forth, may we go forth with praise to the God who creates, redeems, and sustains the life of the whole world.

This has been Sing for Joy, with sacred music expressing the biblical themes that are the basis of Christian worship during the individual weeks of the church year. This series is a production of St. Olaf College. The host is Reverend Alexandra Jacob. Sing for Joy is made possible in part by a major grant from the Sukup Manufacturing Company of Sheffield, Iowa, makers of Sukup grain bins, dryers, and grain handling equipment. On the web at sukup.com. Special thanks to our partners at Morningstar Music Publishers. We are also grateful for the generous support from our listeners. Sing for Joy's music director is Andrew Jacob. Our communications coordinator is Carolyn Pearson. The program is engineered and edited by Grant Fergueli and Mia Pardo. Sean Tonko is the program's producer, and our executive producer is Jeffrey O'Donnell. We'd be happy to hear from you. 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

0: The Tabernacle Choir and Orchestra at Temple Square presents a Music in the Spoken Word special. 9/11, coming together. Narrated by Jane Clayson Johnson, with special guest Kristen Chenoweth.
1: I'm Jane Clayson Johnson, and I'm here in Essex County, New Jersey at the Eagle Rock September 11th Memorial, overlooking Manhattan Island. I was in the city, co-anchoring a national network news program. As live reports of the attack went out, the world turned its eyes to the Twin Towers. Never before had so many, in so many nations, witnessed a tragedy like this one in real time. Families, neighbors, students, and co-workers watched the coverage side by side. And here, on this hill, thousands gathered to grieve and comfort one another in person. Later, we learned that citizens from more than 50 countries lost their lives that

which explains the over 1,200 permanent memorials that have been dedicated to their memory, many of them outside of the United States. Truly, the wounds of 9/11 were felt by the entire human family. And as we suffered together, seeds of compassion, mutual understanding, and tolerance began to grow among us. Join the Tabernacle Choir and Orchestra at Temple Square as we look back, remember, and commemorate 9/11, a world coming together.

0: I was in Argentina and we were walking down the street, and I just remember TVs just, it just showed over and over these towers falling.
1: I remember I went back to the office. I had heard the news on the radio. I found my colleagues watching the events and joined them.
2: We were 7,000 kilometers away from New York in a smaller town in Hungary, but a few minutes after the first attack, we already heard what happened.
1: I believe just at the moment when everyone found out what happened, the whole world came together to mourn together and to think about what really happened there. No matter where in the world you were, everyone shared the pain of the victims and the bereaved.
3: Even though the tragedy took place before our eyes, it was impossible to comprehend the scope of loss and the degree of suffering. Despite immeasurable sorrow, the experience of that September morning deepened our gratitude for the simple blessings of life. Through heartache and tears, people across the world found themselves counting their blessings and cherishing the gift of another day.

0: September 11th brought home in my life the desire to live more gratefully. And not just think about me, but about others.
1: Connections with family members were strengthened, no doubt. I'm not procrastinating, not even for one day, my expressions of love or doing something nice for them.
2: Actually, I remember that night traveling home and giving my wife an extra tighter, longer cuddle and telling her how much I loved her. I also remember calling my parents, who were living in Scotland at the time, and telling them how much I loved them. I called every one of my siblings and just wanted to express how grateful I was for them.
3: So many things unspoken because, they know that. They know how I feel. And I determined after that not to let people, those words go unspoken, and to let family and close friends know how much I cared about them and appreciated them. Because life is precious and it can be short. It can be cut short.

Among the greatest blessings of 9/11 was witnessing people open their hearts to one another, discovering that there truly are angels among us, everywhere.

As we watched the planes go into the towers, saw the aftermath at the Pentagon, and heard reports of Flight 93, our hearts went out to the immediate victims and their families. But 9/11 also turned our attention to firefighters, policemen, paramedics, and other emergency personnel. Many of these first responders were not on duty when the tragedy struck, but they answered a call from within. For them, rushing to the rescue was more than a job, it was a mission. And fulfilling that mission meant putting others' needs above their own. Many accounts from 9/11 have inspired us to be better, but none more than the true stories of those who willingly chose to raise us up by the sacrifice of their safety, and for too many, their lives.

0: The police officers and firefighters who came to the rescue there are heroes to me. And a hero is someone who selflessly and without worrying about the dangers comes to the aid of fellow human beings, even if it means they might lose their own life as a result.
1: People today are fascinated by superheroes, but I think we have real-life examples of heroism when we hear the stories and see the images of first responders on 9/11.
2: You're full of admiration for their bravery and their courage, running into a building where everyone else is running out. That was the beginning of us asking, what could we do now? What could I do in my neighborhood?

0: my home, in my family, to help this situation? How could I mimic the bravery that I just saw?
1: No matter what country we live in or what language we speak, as human beings, we are all hurt when heartbreaking and unexpected tragedy strikes. And the first thing we think about is how we can help.
2: '11 taught us that we are all brother and sister. And when something like that happens, we can put all our effort together to save lives, to show again that we are human beings, we have hearts, and we love each other no matter what.

Don't let this anniversary of 9/11 go by without you appreciating the opportunity to step up and to be more than who you are so that people's lives can be blessed.

0: Wherever we live, whatever the circumstances of our lives, a measure of tragedy seems to find everyone on Earth. Perhaps a lesson of healing from 9/11 can be useful to us moving forward. It is simply that in times of trouble and sorrow, what we need most cannot be held back by fear and hatred. Peace on earth, faith in one another, and love for all people must flow, even as an endlessly rolling river.
1: With the memory of two devastating world wars and only 10 years after the Iron Curtain fell, most Hungarian families still knew what it meant to grow up in a family where you suddenly lost parents, grandparents, and children, and that the only way to survive these tragedies is to come together, forget the things that divide us, and concentrate on the things that connect us.
2: I had been away from my home in the mountains in Guatemala for a year and a half before that. And it was 10 days after I went home from that when I was on the phone at a convenience store. And I looked at a TV, small TV that they had there, and I see the plane crashes. And to me, it was like they hurt my family in a way. And it was very emotional.
3: As a human family, I think when you see such an attack, I think all the political boundaries, the national boundaries, they all come apart. I think we all come together as one human family, and that's exactly what happened.
4: What I would like our next generation to remember or to take from 9/11 is that when it really counted, when we got down to the bare bones of who we are as people, that we're loving people. We care. We really do care about each other. So when things got at its worst, what happened? It didn't matter what color you were. It didn't matter how you thought. Your political affiliations, we tried to help each other.

Looking back, the tragic attacks of 9/11 showed us something about ourselves, what we're actually capable of doing to help one another. For example, when commercial airliners were diverted to Canada, local families opened their homes to stranded passengers. Across the world, a more gentle, humane spirit was evident in the public square, in schools, communities, and workplaces. Many remarked that people were just a little kinder, more tolerant and patient. Remembering and reviving that aspect of September 11th is how we pay tribute to all who have suffered its effects. As one American leader said, even the smallest act of service, the simplest act of kindness, is a way to honor those we have lost, a way to reclaim that spirit of unity that followed 9/11.

In September 2001, rising above tragedy meant coming together. And for a brief moment, many found that the world could indeed be one in hope and unity. Believing that again now is the legacy of 9/11 for the rising generation, a legacy they cannot afford to be without, and a gift we will be blessed to give them.

Thanks for joining us for this Music and the Spoken Word special, 9/11 Coming Together. With the Tabernacle Choir and Orchestra at Temple Square. Narrated by Jane Clayson Johnson, with special guest, Kristen Chenoweth.

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1: News. I'm Paul Stevens. The potential dangers of AI, a warning coming from the CEO of Anthropic.
2: He says AI could soon become capable of launching cyber attacks, developing biological weapons, or even taking control of the internet.
1: Fox's Carmen Roberts, Dario Amodei also urging U.S. companies not to sell AI chips to China. President Trump is set to return to Washington tonight after a big weekend trip in Ireland where some hot button issues were talked about.
3: The president made the biggest headlines when he said he would love to see Irish reunification. That is a sensitive topic in the country as Northern Ireland remains part of the UK.
1: And that's Fox's Madeline Rivera. Right now, Mr. Trump is attending the Irish Open at his golf club in Dunburg, Ireland. America's listening to Fox News.
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5: Here's a look at your forecast. Slight chance for storms today. Otherwise, cloudy skies with a few peaks of sun. High temperatures reach up to 71. Chance of thunderstorms tonight. Lows around 61. Mainly cloudy skies. Chance of thunderstorms tomorrow. 87. Upper 70s Tuesday and Wednesday. Rain showers likely Tuesday. Chance of thunderstorms Wednesday. I'm staff meteorologist Derek Height. Currently, it's 63 degrees.
0: Good morning, and welcome to the celebration of the Eucharist at St. Munchin's Catholic Church in Cameron. St. Munchin Church was established in 1896 and is named for one of the patrons of the diocese in Limerick, Ireland, which he founded in the year 630. Weekday masses are Monday through Friday, starting at 8 a.m., and weekend mass times start at 5 o'clock on Saturday and at 9 a.m. on Sunday. We now join the celebration of the Eucharist at St. Munchin in Cameron.

0: Good morning.
1: Good morning.
0: I'm going to take over the role of the candor there. No, I'm just kidding. I just thought you were going to go right into it, so I did. Oh, well, that's all right. It's good to complete that song. That last verse is a wonderful verse to end. That's probably why they wrote it that way. Well, how are you all this morning?
2: Blessed.
0: We are blessed. Good. Good to be with you this morning. Welcome to all of you, especially our visitors. There's a... Let's see, lady from Jefferson City here, a couple from Denver, a few other visitors as well. So glad to see that we have visitors joining us. Of course, those who listen to our broadcast and those who watch us on Facebook. In the name of the Father, and of the Son, and of the Holy Spirit,
3: amen.
0: May the grace and peace of our Lord Jesus Christ be with you. Our opening song tells us how amazing God's grace is. And as we reflect on our readings today, we have the opportunity to reflect on the grace and mercy of forgiveness in our lives. So let us pause for a moment and open our hearts and our minds to the grace of God that comes to us in the celebration of this Mass.

0: Loving God, it is through our Lord Jesus Christ that you bring us back to you. It is through his grace and mercy that we are able to live a life that you want us to live. Lord, have mercy.
1: Lord, have mercy.
0: Christ, have mercy.
1: Christ, have mercy.
0: Lord, have mercy. May Almighty God have mercy on us, forgive us our sin, and bring us to everlasting life.
1: Amen.
0: Let's pray the Gloria. Glory to God in the highest, and on earth peace to people of good will. We praise you, we bless you, we adore you, we glorify you, we give you thanks for your great glory. Lord Jesus, Heavenly King, O God, Almighty Father, Lord Jesus Christ, only begotten Son, Lord God, Lamb of God, Son of the Father, you take away the sins of the world, have mercy on us. You take away the sins of the world, receive our prayer. You are seated at the right hand of the Father, have mercy on us. For you alone are the Holy One, you alone are the Lord, you alone are the Most High, Jesus Christ, with the Holy Spirit, in the glory of God the Father. Amen. Almighty God, look upon us, Creator and Ruler of all things, that we may know the working of your mercy. Grant that we may serve you with all our hearts, through our Lord Jesus Christ, your Son, who lives and reigns with you in the unity of the Holy Spirit, God forever and ever.
1: Amen.

reading from the book of Sirach. 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The vengeful will suffer the Lord's

vengeance, for he remembers their sins in detail. 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Then, when you pray, your own sins will be forgiven. Could anyone nourish anger against another and expect healing from the Lord? Could anyone refuse mercy to another like himself? Can he seek pardon for his own sins? If one who is but flesh cherishes wrath, who will forgive his sins? Remember your last days. Set enmity aside. Remember death and decay, and cease from sin. Think of the commandments. Hate not your neighbor. Remember the Most High's covenant, and overlook faults. The word of the Lord.

A reading from the letter of St. Paul to the Romans. Brothers and sisters, none of us lives for oneself, and no one dies for oneself. For if we live, we live for the Lord, and if we die, we die for the Lord. So then, whether we live or die, we are the Lord's. For this is why Christ died and came to life, that he might be the Lord of both the dead and the living. The word of the Lord.

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1: And with
0: your spirit. A reading from the Gospel according to Matthew. Peter approached Jesus and asked him, "Lord, if my neighbor sins against me, how often must I forgive? As many as seven times?" Jesus answered, "I say to you, not seven times, but 77 times. That is why the kingdom of heaven may be likened to a king who decided to settle accounts with his servants. When he began the accounting, a debtor was brought before him who owed him a huge amount. He had no way of paying it back, so his master ordered him to be sold along with his wife, his children, and all his property in payment of the debt. At that, the servant fell down, did him homage, and said, 'Be patient with me, and I will pay you back in full.' Moved with compassion, the master of that servant let him go and forgave him the loan. When that servant had left, he found one of his fellow servants who owed him a much smaller amount. He seized him and started to choke him, demanding, 'Pay back what you owe.' Falling to his knees, his fellow servants begged him, 'Be patient with me, and I will pay you back.' He refused. Instead, he had the fellow servant put in prison until he paid back the debt. Now, when the fellow servants saw what had happened, they were disturbed and went to their master and reported the whole affair. His master summoned him and said, 'You wicked servant, I forgave your entire debt because you begged me to. Should you not have had pity on your fellow servant as I had pity on you?' Then, in anger, his master handed him over to the torturers until he should pay back the whole debt. So will my heavenly Father do to you unless each of you forgives your neighbor from your heart." The Gospel of the Lord.

Every year at this time, we have our Diocesan Annual Catholic Appeal, ACA. All of you who are as registered Catholics in this diocese should have received your information in the mail, as I did. If you did not get it, we do have extra copies in the narthex for you as well. Our annual appeal, as we ask every year, is an opportunity to support the many offices and the functions of the diocese, which includes the vocation office, which hopefully we will have more priests ordained so I can retire one day. And then we also have a lot of our other offices, our education offices, our social justice office, our marriage office, offices that most of the time we really don't see, but the impact of their work comes indirectly to us. Every year, long before I came to this parish, parish grants are given out by the diocese, and this parish has always

written, submitted applications for grants, and thus far, every year since before I came, we've always received a grant, both grants, some monies for both of the grants that we submit. The one of the grants that we submit, the application we submit, is for our religious education programs for our children, our youth, and our adults. And that includes the Formed app, which I know some of you do use. You have downloaded that. It's a very interesting, useful app for learning more about our Catholic faith. If you have yet to do so, all you have to do is get online, get on your laptop or computer, and sign up. It's very easy. You put in your email address, you put in St. Muncheon, and there it is. Download the app on your phone, and you've got it. Hands right at your fingertips. So I encourage you to do that. So that's one of the grants. The other grant that we get is to help with our social services. We have people coming through our doors all the time. Mary knows that much better than I do, because she's the one who does all this. And we have people. We had a lady that came through our door last week, and very sad situation. She and her child and her husband had been living in the hotel. He has a job, but he had two more days before he got paid, and they were out of money, and they needed a couple of nights in the hotel. And so, yes, we gave them the money for two more nights in the hotel. People come to us in situations like this all the time, so it gives us an opportunity to assist people. So the annual Catholic Appeal is going on right now. I urge you to think about, pray about, make your pledges. You can mail your pledges. You can turn them into us. We'll mail them for you. You can get online. There's a QR code. There are many different ways for you to do this. This postcard was sent to, at least I know it was sent to me. I don't know how many people it got sent to in the diocese, but on it, it lists the number of donors and the number of parishes that made their goal. We were one of them. According to this, there are 6,172 donors in this whole diocese that made pledges and donations to the ACA. And 88 parishes of our diocese reached their goal. So that's quite an accomplishment, I think. So let's make it work for us once again this year, so we can reach our goal, but also so that, more important, that we can help the functions of our diocese. 2 days ago, we commemorated the 25th anniversary of 9/11. A somber day, yet a day filled with hope. I've watched many of the specials that were on the television, reflecting or going back in time 25 years ago, the events of this day. But more important than that, what struck me were the interviews of those people 25 years later. They were interviewing several people. Some were 4 and 5 years old, and now they're, 30 years old. Others were a little bit older, but they talked about the event as it happened to them and through their eyes. And then they talked about where they are now and what changed in their life. And of course, those people who lost loved ones immediately, their families, their friends, they were the most directly impacted. But we also know that hundreds of people have died since then because of the illnesses that they received, as well as not received the illness.

Where are we 25 years? Where are you 25 years later? I mean, I know you're sitting here. I mean, where are you mentally? Where are you physically? Where are you spiritually 25 years later? How did it change you? How did it change you? The reporters kept saying it changed the world, which it did on many levels. And I wondered, how did it change you? What I remember when I go back to those days, especially the days after, how the amount of patriotism was so high. You know, people were doing more than waving their flags to show their patriotism. They were acting and living in patriotic ways. And I wonder, where are we now with that? Do we still act and live in patriotic ways? Do we still reach out to those in need? Are we still helping, serving others in a way that we did right after that event happened? That's something for all of us to think about. You know, where am I right now, 25 years later? Of course, I know some of you or a glimpse in your parents' eye yet. But for those of you who are old enough to remember, where are you now with all this, and how it, in what way has it changed your life? And in what way maybe are you passing it down to those who were never born at the time that this happened? Our readings today are all about forgiveness. Our first reading, our gospel, and even our middle letter, our middle reading from the letter of Paul, are all about forgiveness. And Jesus, Peter asked Jesus, how many times must I forgive? Seven times? And Jesus says, no, what? How many? 77 times. In other words, Jesus was saying, just goes on and on and on and on and on. In this parable that we heard today, what makes it relevant to what Jesus said is the amount of money that this debtor owed the master would have taken him years to pay off. Would have taken him years. But the master was willing to let him go of the entire debt. In other words, what the master did was so far-fetched for anyone to do. And that's what Jesus is saying. Not seven times, it's 77 times. It's so far-fetched. It's just beyond our imagination. When we talk about the topic of forgiveness, it's challenging. Forgiveness is challenging. Forgiveness is difficult. Forgiveness is compassion. And forgiveness is loving.

Do you truly believe in God's forgiveness to you? Do you truly believe that God forgives you? I can say this without breaking any seal of confession, because there's no names and you would never know who it was or who it is. But you know, sometimes people come into the confession, and no matter how often they come, whether it be a week, 2 weeks, a month, 5 months, 6 months, but sometimes they say the same thing over and over and over again. And I can understand, you know, those things when it's things that they constantly do, they have bad habits.

habits, they're trying to break. Okay, I get all that. But when I have someone come into the confessional and they confess the same sin that happened to them 5 years ago, then I'm thinking to myself, why are you still confessing that sin? When you confessed it and you were forgiven of that sin, that was wiped clean. You no longer have to worry or even think about that. So that's why I ask you, do you truly believe in God's mercy and forgiveness? Because if we truly believe in God's mercy and forgiveness, then any sin that we have asked for forgiveness is forgiven. And we no longer have to think about it. We no longer have to worry about that. It's very hard to get through our thick skulls sometimes. And you know what else goes along with that? Besides accepting and truly believing that God forgives me, is do I forgive myself? And I think that is the crutch for some people. They are unwilling to forgive themselves for what they have done. That's a very important part of forgiveness. Knowing God's forgiveness for us and being able to forgive ourselves. Another thing about another aspect of forgiveness, allowing other people, when they say, I'm sorry to us, and we say, I forgive you. When someone apologizes and is profoundly sorry for something that they've done towards us, and we say, I forgive you, do you? Do you truly forgive them? Because if you truly forgive that person, if they are profoundly sorry and are asking your forgiveness, and you say, I forgive you, do you really forgive them? Because if you do, that's the end of it. That means you never bring it up again, which is, unfortunately, not what happens. You might say to a person, okay, I forgive you. And then the next time you get mad at them or you get into an argument, you bring it up again and again and again. That's not forgiveness. Forgiveness is saying, okay, I forgive you. I will never bring it up again. That's true forgiveness. Do you truly understand God's mercy and forgiveness in your life? Are you willing to forgive yourself? Are you willing to forgive others and let it go? Are you willing to allow others to forgive you? Forgiveness. Challenging, difficult, compassionate, and loving. I heard a story a long time ago about forgiveness. Of course, this is a story that never know if this truly happened, but it's quite possible. So in heaven, Jesus gathers the apostles, and he gathers them around the table like he did at the Last Supper. And as they're sitting there, they're waiting and waiting and waiting. And the apostles notice that there's one empty chair. And as they're waiting, Judas comes.

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1: We make our profession of faith as we pray the Nicene Creed. I believe in one God, the Father Almighty, maker of heaven and earth, of all things visible and invisible. I believe in one Lord Jesus Christ, the only begotten Son of God, born of the Father before all ages, God from God, light from light, true God from true God, begotten, not made, consubstantial with the Father. Through him all things were made. For us, for our salvation, he came down from heaven, and by the Holy Spirit was incarnate to the Virgin Mary, and became a man. For our sake he was crucified under Pontius Pilate. He suffered death and was buried, and rose again on the third day, in accordance with the Scriptures. And is seated at the right hand of the Father. He will come again in glory to judge the living and the dead, and his kingdom will have no end. I believe in the Holy Spirit, the Lord, the giver of life, who proceeds from the Father and the Son, who with the Father and the Son is adored and glorified, who has spoken through the prophets. I believe in one holy, Catholic, and apostolic church. For the forgiveness of sins, and I look for the resurrection of the dead and the life of the world to come. Amen. Almighty and ever-loving God, we bring to you a few of our needs and our concerns. That we may receive God's infinite mercy for our own vast debts of sin and freely extend the same mercy to those who have wronged us, however small their debt, we pray to the Lord. For those burdened by an inability to forgive, whose unforgiven debts change them as much as their debtors, that God may grace their and loosen their chains, we pray to the Lord. For those that find it difficult to forgive themselves, who are tormented by their own guilt, that the King who cancels impossible debts may set them free, we pray to the Lord. For all who are oppressed by any kind of need, grant them relief, we pray to the Lord. For those who are traveling, that they may reach their destination safely, we pray to the Lord. For the intentions that you bring to this Mass, we pray to the Lord. For the success of the annual Catholic appeal, we pray to the Lord. For Therese Griffin and all members of our families and friends who have died, to know the joy and the peace of the eternal kingdom, we pray to the Lord. Almighty and ever-loving, merciful God, we bring prayers asking that you hear them and grant them through Christ our Lord.
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0: pray that my sacrifice and yours may be acceptable to God the Almighty Father. For the praise and glory of God's name, for our good and the good of all His holy Church. Almighty God, look with favor on our supplications, and in your kindness accept these, your servants' offerings, that what each has offered to the honor of your name may serve the salvation of all through Christ our Lord. Amen. The Lord be with you. Lift up your hearts. Let us give thanks to the Lord our God.
1: It is right and just,
0: our duty, our salvation, always and everywhere to give you thanks, Almighty and Eternal God, through our Lord Jesus Christ. By his birth, he brought renewal to our fallen state. By his suffering, he forgave our sins. By rising from the dead, he opened the way to eternal life. And by ascending to you, he unlocked the gates of heaven. And so with the company of angels and saints, we sing the hymn of your praise, as without end we acclaim.

Lord, you are indeed holy, the fount of all holiness. Make holy these gifts of bread and wine by sending your Spirit upon them like the dewfall, so they become for us the body and blood of your Son, our Lord Jesus Christ. At the time he was betrayed and entered willingly into his passion, he took bread, and giving thanks and praise, he broke the bread. He gave it to his disciples, saying, "Take this, all of you, and eat it. This is my body, which will be given up for you."

In a similar way, Jesus took the chalice, giving thanks and praise. He gave the chalice to his disciples, saying, "Take this, all of you, and drink.

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This is the chalice of my blood, the blood of the new and eternal covenant, which will be poured out for you and for many for the forgiveness of sins. Do this in memory of me.

As we celebrate this memorial of his death and resurrection, we offer you, Lord, the bread of life and the chalice of salvation, giving thanks that you have held us worthy to be in your presence and minister to you. We pray that partaking of the body and blood of Christ, we may be gathered into one by the Holy Spirit. Remember, Lord, your church spread throughout the world. Bring us to the fullness of charity, together with Leo our Pope, James our Bishop, and all your people. Remember our brothers and sisters who have fallen asleep in the hope of the resurrection, and all who have died in your mercy. Welcome them to the light of your face. Have mercy on us all. We pray with Mary, the Virgin Mother of God, with Saint Joseph, her spouse, with the apostles, Saint Munchen, Saint Aloysius, and all the saints who have pleased you throughout the ages, that we may be co-heirs to eternal life and may praise you and glorify you through your Son, Jesus Christ.

We pray the words that our Lord and Savior gave us. Our Father, who art in heaven, hallowed be thy name. Thy kingdom come, thy will be done, on earth as it is in heaven. Give us this day our daily bread, and forgive us our trespasses, as we forgive those who trespass against us. And lead us not into temptation. Deliver us, Lord, from every evil, and grant peace in our days, that by the help of your mercy we may be free from sin and safe from all distress, as we await the hope and the coming of our Savior, Jesus Christ. Lord Jesus Christ, you said to your apostles, "Peace I leave you, my peace I give you. Look not on our sin, but on the faith of your church. Grant us peace and unity in accordance with your will, who live and reign forever and ever." Peace of the Lord be with you. Share that sign of peace.

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0: Almighty God, may the working of this heavenly gift take possession of our minds and bodies so that its effects and not our own desires may always prevail in us through Christ our Lord.
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0: St. Michael prayer.
2: Against the wickedness and snares of the devil. May God rebuke him, we humbly pray. And do thou, O Prince of heavenly host, by divine power of God, cast into hell Satan and all the evil spirits who prowl about the world seeking the ruin of souls.
0: On Tuesday, September 15th, the parish office will be closed. Mary has a meeting in Kansas City. Next Sunday at this Mass, you will have a priest by the name of Father Augustine. He's a missionary priest, and he will tell you all about his mission and his purpose. And I know there will be a second collection, so if that's something you desire to do to support his work, please do so. Yesterday, I mentioned at the 5 o'clock Mass that if anybody wanted to take him out for dinner afterwards, after Mass, certainly I'm sure he would appreciate that. And for you all, if any of you like to go for breakfast before Mass, wanting of any kind, you're welcome to contact him and do that. I got a kick out of this. One of his email, he emailed back to me and he says, okay, for breakfast,

0: I like two eggs, blah, blah, blah. It's like, I rolled him back and I said, I'm going to be gone. So I said, you're going to have to go to the local diner. And I gave him the hours of the local diner. So I tell the visiting priests, especially when they only have, when they only come for one night, I have one rule, no cooking, nothing. And I have horror stories of visiting priests who have cooked and left all their dirty dishes and their garbage in the sink and in the kitchen, and I come home to find it filled with ants. It's like, okay, no, absolutely not. So if anybody wants to contact him and do a breakfast sometime before Mass, I don't know, you'll have to figure that out. All right, it's going to be always good to be with you. To our visitors, I'm glad you could join us today. Oh yeah, a little update. We do have a plan, our St. Rita building. The construction workers plan to be finished with everything that they're going to do at this point by the end of this month. And so our plan is starting October 11th. That will be our first day of religious education classes. That will be for our children, our youth, and...
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2: News. I'm Pam Puzo. During a weekend trip to Ireland, President Trump weighed in on the war with Iran.
3: Iran wants to make a deal so bad. They're calling constantly. They want to make a deal.
2: State media in Tehran says one person is dead after an Iranian commercial vessel was struck in the Strait of Hormuz.
4: The U.S. military, which has previously struck Iranian-flagged vessels while enforcing a blockade, has not claimed responsibility. A second ship in the vital waterway was also reportedly hit by a projectile.
2: That's Fox's Claudia Cowan. Traffic in the critical waterway remains low. More civilians have lost their lives in Ukraine. Officials say at least 8 people were killed by Russian strikes overnight. 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
5: Good morning. Today I'd like to talk to you about the love of Jesus Christ. For opening scripture, I have two that I would like to share. The first one is from Ephesians. Ephesians chapter 3, beginning with verse 14. For this cause I bow my knees unto the Father our Lord Jesus Christ, of whom the whole family in heaven and earth is named, that he would grant you, according to the riches of his glory, to be strengthened with might by his Spirit in the inner man, that Christ may dwell in your hearts by faith, that ye, being rooted and grounded in love, may be able to comprehend with all saints what is the breadth and length and depth and height, and to know the love of Christ, which passeth knowledge, that ye might be filled with all the fullness of God. And also from Doctrine and Covenants. Section 4, beginning with the first paragraph. Now behold, a marvelous work is about to come forth among the children of men. Therefore, O ye that embark in the service of God, see that ye serve him with all your heart, might, mind, and strength, that ye may stand blameless before God at the last day. Therefore, if ye have desires to serve God, ye are called to the work. For behold, the field is white, all ready to harvest. And lo, he that thrusteth in his sickle with his might, the same layeth up in store, that he perisheth not, but bringeth salvation to his soul. And faith, hope, charity, and love, with an eye single to the glory of God, qualifies him for the work. I believe that if we are honest, we can all agree that the world has become a dark and sinful place. If you were to watch the news, if you could stand to do that, you would see stories of crime, murder, war, corrupt politicians, and very rarely a story

about something good or uplifting. Matthew 24 verse 10 says, "And because iniquity shall abound, the love of many shall wax cold." And I know that all of my life people have talked about how bad the world is, and they've probably been saying the same things about how bad the world is all of your life too. And yet somehow it certainly does seem to be getting worse. This world needs Jesus and the kind of love that he showed to everyone. And that kind of love seems to be so rare anymore. So today I hope to convince you that the love of Jesus is an out-of-this-world kind of love, and that we as Christians have a responsibility to show that love to the world. The way that the world shows love, or who the world chooses to love, is so different than the way that Jesus did it. So if you were to turn on the news and perhaps actually find a story that wasn't negative, it seems to me, at least in my experience, that it's usually about sports. At least that's what I've noticed. But who do they focus on these stories? They focus on the winners. And I could ask you, who won the Super Bowl last year? That's a very easy question. I'm sure you all know the answer. But if I was to ask you who had the worst record in football last year, you probably don't know who that is. I know that I certainly don't. I don't know which team that was. And if you can remember back to perhaps when you were in school, there were people that were popular because they wore a certain brand of clothes, or perhaps they had a fancy car or truck or some other worldly possession. And our society seems to idolize people that are rich, or people that are movie stars and that are famous. The world doesn't seem to care about normal people. If you're good at your 9-to-5 job, the world doesn't care. The world doesn't care if you're a good mom or a good dad, unless perhaps you have a YouTube channel with a bunch of followers. The world only seems to show love to the winners, the rich, the famous, but not Jesus. If we turn to Mark, the second chapter, I'm going to read verses 12 and 13. "And it came to pass that as Jesus sat at meat in his house, many publicans and sinners sat also together with him, and his disciples, for there were many, and they followed him. And when the scribes and Pharisees saw him eat with publicans and sinners, they said unto his disciples, How is it that he eateth and drinketh with publicans and sinners?" Jesus sat with those publicans, the tax collectors, the traders, the ordinary common people of that day, people that were perhaps like you and me, the sinners. And I think you could say that the Pharisees had a very worldly view in their day of who should be loved or who should be taking up Jesus' time. And the response that Jesus gave to the Pharisees was just so perfect. You can find that in verses 14 and 15. "When Jesus heard this, he said unto them, They that are whole have no need of the physician, but they that are sick. I came not to call the righteous, but sinners to repentance." Jesus came into this world for those that are sick. He came into this world for me and for you. And the love that Jesus showed was different than what the world was used to. His love was for the outcasts, the unlovables. His love was for everyone. I would like to share a story with you from my past, and I wish it was a good story about something that I did right, but unfortunately it's not. So way back whenever I was in middle school, I had a friend, and like most kids, we had things in common to talk about, and we had classes together, and we played together at recess. And when we grew up and got into high school, he kind of became the smelly kid. And my other friends that I had didn't want to be friends with him anymore, and they were not always nice to him. And I'm sorry to say that I wasn't always nice to him either. So in college, I thought about this a lot. I thought about the way that I acted towards my friend. And I decided that I wasn't the kind of friend that I wanted to be, and that I wasn't the kind of example of Jesus Christ that I wanted to be either.

to John chapter 13 and read verses 34 and 35. A new commandment I give unto you, that ye love one another as I have loved you, that ye also love one another. But this shall all men know, that ye are my disciples, if ye have love one to another. I would encourage you to be like Jesus, to love one another, and to be a good friend. So I decided from then on, if someone was going to be my friend, it wouldn't matter what others thought or said about them. They would be my friend regardless. And that means that some of my friends are considered outcasts. And many of my friends, unfortunately, don't go to church every Sunday. At least not yet. But I hope that I am having a positive impact on them, and that I am in some small way showing them the love of Jesus Christ. And like I read in Ephesians, once you start to comprehend and know the love of Christ, you're going to want to pass it on. Because when you understand that love that Jesus had for us, you understand that it's not about me anymore. About 2 or 3 years ago, my wife got me hooked on a show called The Chosen. And for those of you that don't know or haven't seen it, it's a show about Jesus and his disciples, and I would highly recommend that you watch it. I will say that not everything they do is perhaps scripturally based. They take a few theatrical liberties, so you'll have to go back and read your scriptures. But overall, it's pretty accurate, and we have really enjoyed watching it. And so after watching that show, I realized a couple of things. I realized that I am a visual learner, and that perhaps I should have been a little quicker on figuring some things out in the scriptures. But I also realized some things about Jesus that I had never considered before. See, for a long time, I have felt like I understood, at least as much as a person can understand, the sacrifice that Jesus made for me. I'm fairly certain it's just about impossible to completely understand the pain and suffering that Jesus had to endure for my sins. But as much as one can, I feel like I have understood the sacrifice that Jesus made for me, and that he died for me. But it wasn't until I watched this show, going back through my scriptures, that I started to understand that while yes, Jesus did die for me, he also lived for me. The things that Jesus taught, the sermons he gave, and the parables he used, they were for me, that I might better understand his ways and his love, and that I might have that rod of iron to cling to. And those times when Jesus healed people, that was for me. When the woman with the issue of blood that had spent all her money on doctors, and not one was able to help her, and she simply reached out and touched the very clothes that Jesus was wearing and was healed. And what did Jesus say to her? You can find that in Luke chapter 8, verse 49. And he said unto her, Daughter, be of good comfort. Thy faith hath made thee whole. Go in peace. That was for me, so that I would know if I was ever sick and in need of a healing, I could come to him and by my faith be healed. Another story, something that Jesus did. I'm going to read from Matthew chapter 14, beginning with verse 21. And in the fourth watch of the night, Jesus went unto them, walking on the sea. And when the disciples saw him walking on the sea, they were troubled, saying, It is a spirit. And they cried out for fear. But straightway Jesus spake unto them, saying, Be of good cheer, it is I, be not afraid. And Peter answered him and said, Lord, if it be thou, bid me come unto thee on the water. And he said, Come. And when Peter was come down out of the ship, he walked on the water to go to Jesus. But when he saw the wind boisterous, he was afraid, and beginning to sink, he cried, saying, Lord, save me. And immediately Jesus stretched forth his hand and caught him, and said unto him, O thou of little faith, wherefore didst thou doubt? This story, too, was for me, that I would be reminded that being a follower of Jesus is not always easy, and that the way that I believe I should

take to get to him is not always the path that he would like me to go, and so that I will know that if I keep my eyes on him and have faith, I will never have to do it alone. And so I know that when I mess up, he will catch me when I fall. There's another parable that Jesus shared that's so fitting for this topic of his love that I'm sharing with you today. It's the parable of the Good Samaritan. It's a story that Jesus gave to us that really helps us understand the kind of love that we should have for our fellow man. I'm going to turn back to Luke chapter 10 and read that for you, beginning with verse 26. And behold, a certain lawyer stood up and tempted him, saying, Master, what shall I do to inherit eternal life? And he said unto him, What is written in the law? How readest thou? And he answering said, Thou shalt love the Lord thy God with all thy heart, and with all thy soul, and with all thy strength, and with all thy mind, and thy neighbor as thyself. And he said unto him, Thou hast answered right. This do, and thou shalt live. But he, willing to justify himself, said unto Jesus, And who is my neighbor? And Jesus answering said, A certain man went down from Jerusalem to Jericho, and fell among thieves, who stripped him of his raiment, and wounded him, and departed, leaving him half dead. And by chance there came down a certain priest that way, and when he saw him, he passed by on the other side of the way. And likewise a Levite, when he was at the place, came, and looked upon him, and passed by on the other side of the way, for they desired in their hearts that it might not be known that they had seen him. But a certain Samaritan, as he journeyed, came where he was, and when he saw him, he had compassion on him, and went to him, and bound up his wounds, pouring in oil and wine, and set him on his own beast, and brought him to an inn, and took care of him. And on the morrow, when he departed, he took money, and gave to the host, and said unto him, Take care of him, and whatsoever thou spendest more, when I come again, I will repay thee. And who now of these three, thinkest thou, was neighbor unto him who fell among the thieves? And he said, He who showed mercy on him. Then Jesus said unto him, Go and do likewise. So in this parable, Jesus begins by talking about a Jewish man that was taking this dangerous road to Jericho, and along the way he is beaten and left for dead and robbed. And along comes a priest. That should be great, right? Surely the priest will do the right thing. And Jesus used the priest in this parable because the priest should know the law. He should know what was the right thing to do, that he should have helped that man. And I know that as a priest, he couldn't touch a dead body, and if he did, he had to go through a rather long and uncomfortable purification process. But the law also says that he was supposed to do whatever he could to preserve life. But instead, the priest went to the other side of the road and kept on going. Then along comes a Levite, someone else who should have been considered more common, ordinary guy, but someone that should also know what the Jewish law says about helping others. And he too passes by on the other side of the road. And then next comes along the Samaritan. And I have heard this story since I was very young and always thought that this Samaritan was just a really nice guy that decided to help someone in need. But it's actually much more than that, because the Jews and the Samaritans didn't get along at all. They were basically enemies that couldn't stand each other. So for this Samaritan to go and help out this Jewish man, it was a really big deal. And for Jesus to share this with the Jewish people of that day, it must have been quite shocking to them to think about helping out basically an enemy. So the Jews and Samaritans didn't get along, and there's a chance that if this Jewish man that was beaten was just a little bit better, he might have even refused to let the Samaritan help him. And not only does the Samaritan go and check on this guy and takes care of him and puts him on his horse or donkey and takes him to the hotel and finds a place for him to spend the night and continues to care for him, and the next day he went and paid the bill and told the owner of the hotel to take care of him some more, and if he needed more money, he would even pay that whenever he came again.
This Samaritan man went above and beyond

And this wasn't for a close friend. It was really for a complete stranger and actually an enemy. And this is the kind of love that Jesus wants us to have for our neighbors. This wonderful message of love that Jesus brought is something that we shouldn't keep to ourselves. And a couple of great missionaries that understood this were Paul and also the sons of Mosiah from the Book of Mormon. I'd like to turn to Mosiah chapter 12. Chapter 12, verses 1 through 5. Now it came to pass that after the sons of Mosiah had done all these things, they took a small number with them and returned to their father, the king, and desired of him that he would grant unto them that they might, with those whom they had selected, go up to the land of Nephi, that they might preach the things which they had heard, and that they might impart the word of God to their brethren, the Lamanites, that perhaps they might bring them to the knowledge of the Lord their God, and convince them of the iniquity of their fathers, and that perhaps they might cure them of their hatred towards the Nephites, that they might also be brought to rejoice in the Lord their God, that they might become friendly to one another, and that there should be no more contentions in all the land which the Lord their God had given them. Now they were desirous that salvation should be declared to every creature, for they could not bear that any human soul should perish. These sons of Mosiah had such a powerful conversion experience that they were willing to go to their enemy to preach and to teach. And Paul had a similar experience, which we can find in Acts chapter 9. It really is a great story, and I would encourage you to read it if you haven't done so in a while. I want to turn back to Acts chapter 9 and read verse 20. And straightway he preached Christ in the synagogues, that he is the Son of God. I just find it fascinating that after Paul's conversion experience, that he didn't take time to think it over. He didn't need some time to process what had happened to him, but instead, straightway, he preached Christ to the people. And just like the sons of Mosiah, that after they were converted, they went around preaching to the people and trying to build up the things that they had torn down in the church. And this is how it should be for us, that we should be willing and excited to tell others about Jesus Christ and the love he has for us and the sacrifice he made for us. Because that sacrifice that Jesus made for us was really something special. In fact, it was the greatest thing that has ever happened for us. As Christians, this is what it is all about. Paul and the sons of Mosiah, they understood that the message and the love of Jesus is not just for us to keep to ourselves. It is for us to spread so that others can have it as well. I think one of the most humbling things I've ever heard, and I believe it was Doug Smith, but one of the missionaries told about a group of saints. I think they're over in Africa. And that they would fast and pray on Wednesday nights for those that don't know Jesus. And that was a long time ago that I heard this testimony and this story. And I still think about it to this day. And I'm amazed because we have a group of saints in the third world country. They're probably hungry, perhaps wondering where their next meal is going to come from. They probably don't have air conditioning or running water or electricity. And yet their concern is for the people that don't know Jesus. We are blessed here in this country, and probably more than we know, and mostly because we know who Jesus is. And I hope we realize that Jesus has showed us an out-of-this-world kind of love, and that is unfortunately hard to find in our world today. And it is our responsibility to show the world that love. I pray that we will have the courage to love those that the world sees as undesirable. And when I listed off all those things that Jesus did for me, I hope you understood that he did those same things for you too. Jesus lived his life for each and every one of you. I'm going to turn back to Matthew for our ending scripture. Matthew chapter 5. Verily, verily, I say unto you, I give unto you to be the light of the world. A city that is set on a hill cannot be hid. Behold, do men light a candle and put it under a bushel? Nay, but on a candlestick, and it giveth light to all that are in the house. Therefore, let your light so shine before this world that they may see your good works and glorify your Father who is in heaven. We as Christians

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1: News. I'm Paul Stevens. President Trump speaking a short time ago on the continuing conflict with Iran.
2: Iran wants to make a deal so bad. They're calling constantly. They want to make a deal. They got to make the right deal. I'm not going to make a deal that's no good.
1: That comment from outside the Irish Open golf tournament in Doonburg, Ireland, where the president is wrapping up a weekend visit. An attack near the Strait of Hormuz.
3: One person is dead, four others hurt, after an Iranian commercial ship was reportedly struck near the Strait of Hormuz. The U.S. military

0: Military, which has previously struck Iranian-flagged vessels while enforcing a blockade, has not claimed responsibility. A second ship in the vital waterway was also reportedly hit by a projectile.
1: And that is Fox's Claudia Cowan. 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

0: Here's a look at your forecast.
1: Slight chance of thunderstorms this afternoon. Otherwise, cloudy skies with a few peaks of sun. Temperatures reach up to 75. Mainly cloudy skies expected again tonight. Chance of thunderstorms. Lows dip down to about 61. Sunshine mixed with clouds at times tomorrow. Chance for storms. Daytime highs approaching 87. I'm staff meteorologist Derek Height. Right now, 75.
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0: There's a look at your forecast.
1: And we've been helping
0: slight chance of thunderstorms this afternoon. Otherwise, cloudy skies with a few peaks of sun. Daytime highs approaching 77.
1: Check us out online.
0: Chance of thunderstorms tonight.
2: Lows dip down to about 61.
0: Mainly cloudy skies expected. Sunshine mixed with clouds at times. Tomorrow, chance of thunderstorms.
2: Highs level off around 87.
1: Local.
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0: here's a look at your forecast.
1: Slight chance of thunderstorms this afternoon. Otherwise, cloudy skies with a few peaks of sun. Daytime highs approaching 77. Chance of thunderstorms tonight.
0: Lows dip down to about 61.
1: Mainly cloudy skies expected. Sunshine mixed with clouds at times tomorrow. Chance of thunderstorms.
0: Highs level off around 87.
1: I'm staff meteorologist Derek Height. Right now, 75.
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1: News. I'm Paul Stevens. President Trump earlier today talks about the future of artificial intelligence in the U.S.
2: We can put guardrails, we can do this and that, but I think you have a lot of negative forces that are bringing it up that shouldn't be bringing it up, and they're bringing up things that won't happen. But whoever wins with AI wins.
1: Republicans are promising $5,000 for every American if they hold on to the House and Senate in November, but House Democratic Leader Hakeem Jeffries is not buying it.
3: Donald Trump promised to actually lower costs on day one. Costs haven't gone down, they've gone up. Donald Trump promised not to start endless wars in the Middle East, but to stop them, and then turned around and did the exact opposite in Iran. Donald Trump even promised to love and cherish Medicaid, and then enacted the largest cut to Medicaid in American history.
1: Leader Jeffries today on ABC's This Week. 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
5: 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With Papa tell mama. Little boy Boogie.

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2: Here's a look at your forecast.
3: Slight chance of thunderstorms this afternoon. Otherwise, cloudy skies with a few peaks of sun. Daytime highs approaching 77. Chance of thunderstorms tonight. Lows dip down to about 61. Mainly cloudy skies expected. Sunshine mixed with clouds at times tomorrow. Chance of thunderstorms. Highs level off around 87. I'm staff meteorologist Derek Height. Currently, it's 77 degrees.
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0: Here's a look at your forecast.
1: Slight chance of thunderstorms this afternoon. Otherwise, cloudy skies with a few peaks of sun. Daytime highs approaching 77. Chance of thunderstorms tonight.
0: Lows dip down to about 61.
1: Mainly cloudy skies expected. Sunshine mixed with clouds at times tomorrow. Chance of thunderstorms.
0: Highs level off around 87.
1: I'm staff meteorologist Derek Height. Right now, it's 75 degrees.
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1: News. I'm Paul Stevens. President Trump earlier today talks about the future of artificial intelligence in the U.S.
2: We can put guardrails, we can do this and that, but I think you have a lot of negative forces that are bringing it up that shouldn't be bringing it up, and they're bringing up things that won't happen. But whoever wins with AI wins.
1: Republicans are promising $5,000 for every American if they hold on to the House and Senate in November, but House Democratic Leader Hakeem Jeffries is not buying it.
3: Donald Trump promised to actually lower costs on day one. Costs haven't gone down, they've gone up. Donald Trump promised not to start endless wars in the Middle East, but to stop them, and then turned around and did the exact opposite in Iran. Donald Trump even promised to love and cherish Medicaid, and then enacted the largest cut to Medicaid in American history.
1: Leader Jeffries today on ABC's This Week. 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

0: Here's a look at your forecast.
1: Slight chance of thunderstorms this afternoon. Otherwise, cloudy skies with a few peaks of sun. Daytime highs approaching 77. Chance of thunderstorms tonight.
0: Lows dip down to about 61.
1: Mainly cloudy skies expected. Sunshine mixed with clouds at times tomorrow. Chance of thunderstorms.
0: Highs level off around 87.
1: I'm staff meteorologist Derek Height. Right now, it's 75 degrees.
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0: Here's a look at your forecast.
1: Slight chance of thunderstorms
2: this afternoon.
1: Otherwise, cloudy skies with a few peaks of sun. Daytime highs approaching 77. Chance of thunderstorms
2: tonight.
1: Lows dip down to about 61.
2: Mainly cloudy skies expected.
1: Sunshine mixed with clouds at times tomorrow. Chance of thunderstorms.
2: Highs level off around 87.
1: I'm staff meteorologist Derek Height. Right now, 79.
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7: Fox News, I'm Carmen Roberts. And Iranian state media says that an Iranian cargo vessel was struck early today in the Strait of Hormuz, killing one person and injuring four. President Trump speaking in Ireland today.
8: I will tell you this. Iran wants to make a deal so bad. Calling constantly. They want to make a deal. They got to make the right deal. I'm not going to make a deal that's no good.
7: That attack is drawing attention back to the Strait after Iran-backed Houthi rebels captured an island in another key oil route in the Red Sea. Mounting pressure on Ukraine after more deadly Russian strikes.
9: Russian President Vladimir Putin out with a new warning to the West. He says sending European troops into Ukraine would amount to a direct conflict with Russia. This after some European leaders backed a potential peacekeeping force.
7: Fox's Claudia Cowan. 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
2: Here's a look at your forecast. Overcast skies this afternoon with a slight chance for storms. Temperatures reach up to 75. Mainly cloudy tonight. Chance of thunderstorms. Lows around 60. A mix of clouds and sun tomorrow. Chance of thunderstorms 86. Temperatures near average Tuesday and Wednesday, with highs from the upper 70s to the low 80s. Thunderstorms possible both days. I'm staff meteorologist Derek Height. Right now, 77.
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0: Here's a look at your forecast. Slight chance for storms this afternoon. Otherwise, cloudy skies expected. Daytime highs approaching 79. Mainly cloudy skies expected tonight. Chance for storms. Lows level off around 60. Chance of thunderstorms tomorrow. High of 86. 81 Tuesday with storms likely. 79 Wednesday. Storms continue. I'm staff meteorologist Derek Height. Right now, it's 79 degrees.
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1: I'm Carmen Roberts. Reports of an attack on an Iranian cargo ship and ramped up fighting is worsening the world's oil supplies.
2: The U.S. military, which has previously struck Iranian flagged vessels while enforcing a blockade, has not claimed responsibility. A second ship in the vital waterway was also reportedly hit by a projectile.
1: Fox's Claudia Cowan. AI becomes a hot topic for Americans as industry leaders call for a slowdown in its development. Maryland Democratic Governor Wes Moore tells Fox News AI can provide many benefits, but
3: we need guardrails. You know, this cannot be something that is being regulated from Washington and then dictated to our states, because it's our people that end up suffering the consequences of it.
1: Anthropic AI CEO Dario Amodei says the AI industry needs time to catch up. 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

Here's a look at your forecast. Slight chance for storms this afternoon. Otherwise, cloudy skies expected. Daytime highs approaching 79. Mainly cloudy skies expected tonight. Chance for storms. Lows level off around 60. Chance of thunderstorms tomorrow. High of 86. 81 Tuesday with storms likely. 79 Wednesday. Storms continue. I'm Staff Meteorologist Derek Height. Right now, it's 79 degrees.

0: Here's a look at your forecast. Slight chance for storms this afternoon. Otherwise, cloudy skies expected. Daytime highs approaching 79. Mainly cloudy skies expected tonight. Chance for storms. Lows level off around 60. Chance of thunderstorms tomorrow. High of 86. 81 Tuesday with storms likely. 79 Wednesday. Storms continue. I'm staff meteorologist Derek Height. Right now, it's 79 degrees.
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0: From the crossroads of America, your home for the best classic rock of all time. 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
1: I'm Carmen Roberts. Reports of an attack on an Iranian cargo ship and ramped up fighting is worsening the world's oil supplies.
2: The U.S. military, which has previously struck Iranian flagged vessels while enforcing a blockade, has not claimed responsibility. A second ship in the vital waterway was also reportedly hit by a projectile.
1: Fox's Claudia Cowan. AI becomes a hot topic for Americans as industry leaders call for a slowdown in its development. Maryland Democratic Governor Wes Moore tells Fox News AI can provide many benefits, but
3: we need guardrails. You know, this cannot be something that is being regulated from Washington and then dictated to our states, because it's our people that end up suffering the consequences of it.
1: Anthropic AI CEO Dario Amodei says the AI industry needs time to catch up. 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

Here's a look at your forecast. Slight chance for storms this afternoon. Otherwise, cloudy skies expected. Daytime highs approaching 79. Mainly cloudy skies expected tonight. Chance for storms. Lows level off around 60. Chance of thunderstorms tomorrow. High of 86. 81 Tuesday with storms likely. 79 Wednesday. Storms continue. I'm Staff Meteorologist Derek Height. Right now, it's 79 degrees.

0: Here's a look at your forecast. Slight chance for storms this afternoon. Otherwise, cloudy skies expected. Daytime highs approaching 79. Mainly cloudy skies expected tonight. Chance for storms. Lows level off around 60. Chance of thunderstorms tomorrow. High of 86. 81 Tuesday with storms likely. 79 Wednesday. Storms continue. I'm staff meteorologist Derek Height. Right now, it's 77 degrees.
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1: Carmen Roberts, whoever wins, AI wins. That's from President Trump, who appeared to downplay the technology's potential safety concerns, despite warnings from some AI developers.
2: I think you have a lot of negative voices that are bringing it up that shouldn't be bringing it up, and they're bringing up things that won't happen.
1: Well, that viewpoint differs from House Minority Leader Hakeem Jeffries.
3: We should take decisive action now so that we can slow down, as the CEOs have recently acknowledged, slow down the pace of development.
1: The New York Democrat on ABC's This Week, President Trump, is due back in D.C. tonight. Rescuers in Indonesia are searching for about 130 people missing after a passenger ferry capsized in the Java Sea early today. Six people are confirmed dead. 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

Here's a look at your forecast. Chance for storms tonight. Otherwise, mainly cloudy skies expect. Lows level off around 60. Sunshine mixed with clouds at times tomorrow. Chance of thunderstorms. Highs level off around 86. 71 tomorrow night. Slight chance of thunderstorms. Low 80s Tuesday and Wednesday, with thunderstorms possible both days. I'm staff meteorologist Derek Height. Currently, it's 75 degrees.

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0: Here's a look at your forecast. Chance for storms tonight. Otherwise, mainly cloudy skies expect. Lows level off around 60. Sunshine mixed with clouds at times tomorrow. Chance of thunderstorms. Highs level off around 86. 71 tomorrow night. Slight chance of thunderstorms. Low 80s Tuesday and Wednesday, with thunderstorms possible both days. I'm staff meteorologist Derek Height. Right now, 73.
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